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yeah. 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

0: All right, the NFL season is underway. And I'm telling y'all, looking at TV yesterday, they still have a problem with black quarterbacks. You saw the way Lamar Jackson performed on Sunday. I mean, they still got a problem with the way he does his thing, man. They just got a problem with black quarterbacks.
1: Lamar Jackson is a phenomenon.
2: Right. And let's be real. Lamar Jackson looks like a brother from the hood. He don't have that glamorous look.
1: You know, he dark. Why isn't that glamorous? Hold on, wait a minute.
2: No, I'm just saying.
1: I'm
2: saying a perception. I'm giving you a perception.
1: Beautiful. What makes him not glamorous?
2: He is a beautiful man. I'm just telling you.
1: Okay, so what are you
2: from white supremacy's lens?
1: You must be white supremacy lens.
2: No, I'm just telling the truth. I'm telling the truth. Look, this is what they think. Lamar Jackson likes to run the ball. He's dark skinned. He got braids. He got a thick nose.
1: He's beautiful.
2: And thick lips, and he dark skinned. He doesn't fit the profile of what an NFL quarterback, according to white supremacy, should be. You remember when he went in the NFL, they wanted him to play wide receiver.
1: Mm-hmm.
2: They didn't even want him to play quarterback. Now the man, look at what he's doing. Plus, he got that $250 million contract. He negotiated
1: that
2: on his own.
1: It's the top position. They don't want to see a black man in the top spot.
2: Right.
1: Every chance they get, they cut him down.
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I thought this was real cool, y'all. Well, some churches in the South are doing, the pastoral alliances across the South are reporting, dedicating educational wings of the church, like the fellowship hall, some of the church annexes in the building, free homework lounges that will be supervised, and the students can go there after school, go right to the church, complete their homework assignments. They got free Wi-Fi, and just be in that really good environment. They have the youth trade mentorship going on at the church. I think that's a beautiful thing. So I wish more churches would try to implement this. This is happening from 3:30 to 6 p.m. every day, and this is prime time for crime when young people get out of school. You know what I'm saying? Parents are not home. Nobody's supervised. They can go right to the church. So I'm urging all the pastors, all the leadership at these churches around the area that listen to our show, implement this, and let's have a positive outcome for this 2026-2027 school year. 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
1: All right, you got something on your mind today? 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
1: Fast food costs too much. You crazy.
2: Inflation.
1: Yeah.
2: And why? Why is everything so inflated?
1: I mean, even getting a salad at your favorite chicken restaurant, you coming out of there paying $8 for a salad.
2: Who can afford it? It's just unreal.
1: So I go back to my old staple. I know you want to clown me every time I talk about it. But you're going to have to stop going to these fast food restaurants and eat maybe one or two things that you like that are inexpensive to make. Mm-hmm. Beans, rice, cabbage. Make a big pot of it.
2: So your solution is to not demand your God-given right, but to allow rich people to have everything.
1: So how long is that going to take for me to stand up there and demand what I deserve and I'm hungry?
2: You could be free in the morning if you realize someone was mistreating you.
1: Man, you better make you a pot of rice and go sit down somewhere.
2: But BJ, I mean, I don't think you really understand the things that you're saying. I get it. I mean, the short term, but the longevity of it.
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1: I want you to just admit it. Just admit it. What are you talking about, Brother BJ? I want you to just admit it that you've been thinking too small. You've been trying to go along, to get along, try to fit in and make people not throw those fiery darts of envy and jealousy at you, trying to play small. It's all right. I don't have to do that. And while other people are passing you by that are less talented, less intelligent, less humble, are passing you by, brothers and sisters, stop it. I want you to stop it right now, because that's madness. In this short life that we're living, with this clock that's ticking that you don't see, our lives could end at any moment. Why in the world would we try so hard to please people that don't really care about you? So I'm sending this message out. I heard this message today. I said, I got to tell my people this, because somebody out here needs to hear this. I need to keep reminding myself not to play myself small, because God invited me to this party. Ain't nobody create me but him. And God gave each one of us a purpose and a gift. Why in the world are you trying to suppress it for somebody else to go along, to get along? Brothers and sisters, let's wake up. Let's stop it. Let's stop it.
0: 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Sheepy.

0: In the black community, just like LeBron James is proud of his son, when you talk about being proud of your son or daughter, black people normally don't want to hear it.
1: No, I've never had that experience.
0: But envy and jealousy is so rampant that people are not genuinely happy when they see your child do good.
1: And your family, that's how y'all roll?
0: People do. You can see it in their face. They give like a half compliment. You can see the face tensing up. And they really don't want to say
1: anything. I don't hear it.
0: Man, you ain't never experienced that before?
1: No, I haven't.
0: Man, look, this happened to me one time. My son was in this project with these other young people, and my son missed a phone call of the group. And when they got together in person, because he wasn't on the phone call, they called all the children up except for him. He was sitting there all by himself, and I went nuts on these people. I said, how y'all going to do that to a child, make him feel isolated because he missed a phone call that he didn't really know about?
1: Why he didn't know about it?
0: Because nobody informed him. He didn't know about it.
1: They
0: did that to me. They were trying to get me. They wanted to see how I was going to react.
1: Well, they was trying to hurt you?
0: Yeah, that's what I believe it was.
1: Well, I'm off of that.
0: But that's the sickness of black people when it comes to envy and jealousy. We sick, man.
1: Here you want to go on your black people bashing rant. I'm not going to deal with it. I'm not going to deal with that today.
0: So you telling me we don't have a problem with envy and jealousy in the black community? Call me, y'all. 888-370-9390. 888-370-9390. What have people done to your child that just didn't make no sense? And people did things to your child out of spite to get back to you.
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0: y'all. I'm looking forward to what you got to say about what we're talking about today. You can call me right now at 704-755-7976. That is 704-755-7976. 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Please talk to me. I want to hear what you got to say. 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
1: All right, ladies, stand by. Our resident clinical psychologist, Shante Vines, is here to talk about some relationship stuff. And topic is being committed to yourself. So, Shante, what's up with that?
2: I'm going to say it like this. There's some that are committed to themselves, and that commitment to themselves is causing them to make really bad decisions.
1: Okay.
2: Because they're only worried about how they feel.
1: Uh-huh.
2: So I'm only going to do things that's going to make me feel good.
1: Yeah.
2: It's messing up relationships,
1: uh-huh.
2: right? Because the person that I'm with is not making me feel good. So I'm going to do me. And in doing me, I'm going out and I'm sleeping with everybody.
1: Uh-huh.
2: Oh, I'm going out. I'm just going to, you know what I'm saying, turn up a night, right?
1: Right, right.
2: Because it's a feeling, right? Uh-huh. So when you say you are 100% committed to yourself, you have to be really, really careful and define what that is,
1: mm-hmm.
2: right? For me, I am still committed to myself, but that commitment to myself is ensuring that everybody around me could see something in me that's going to assist them in growing.
1: I like that. Okay.
2: And being better,
1: mm-hmm.
2: right?
1: Mm-hmm.
2: Because I'm not just here for me. And then you have to also understand, I don't care if it's your kids, your cousin, your nephew, your grandmama, your mama, your auntie, whatever. You got people looking at you whether you realize it or not, you know? And should you be concerned about what other people think? No. But do you have to be careful that in your commitment to yourself, people are also seeing the beauty in you?
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0: All right, y'all know how to get in contact with me. I told you my new number is 704-755-7976. That is 704-755-7976. You want to make a comment or tell me something we need to be talking about on tomorrow's show. 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

0: All right, the NFL season is underway. And I'm telling y'all, looking at TV yesterday, they still have a problem with black quarterbacks. You saw the way Lamar Jackson performed on Sunday. I mean, they still got a problem with the way he does his thing, man. They just got a problem with black quarterbacks.
1: Lamar Jackson is a phenomenon.
0: Right. And let's be real. Lamar Jackson looks like a brother from the hood. He don't have that glamorous look.
1: You know, why is it not glamorous? Hold on, wait a minute.
0: I'm saying a perception. I'm giving you a perception.
1: Beautiful. What makes him not glamorous?
0: He is a beautiful man. I'm just telling
1: you. Okay, so what are you
0: from white supremacy's lens?
1: You must be white supremacy lens.
0: No, I'm just telling the truth. I'm telling the truth. Look, this is what they think. Lamar Jackson likes to run the ball. He's dark skinned. He got braids. He got a thick nose.
1: And
0: thick lips, and he dark skinned.
1: He's beautiful.
0: He doesn't fit the profile of what an NFL quarterback

0: $150 million contract. He negotiated
1: it. It's the
0: on
1: top position. They don't want to see a black man in the top spot.
0: Right.
1: Every chance they get, they cut him down.
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I thought this was real cool, y'all. Well, some churches in the South are doing the pastoral alliances across the South are reporting dedicating educational wings of the church, like the fellowship hall, some of the church annexes in the building, free homework lounges that will be supervised, and the students can go there after school, go right to the church, complete their homework assignments. They got free Wi-Fi, and just be in that really good environment. They have the youth trade mentorship going on at the church. I think that's a beautiful thing. So I wish more churches would try to implement this. This is happening from 3:30 to 6 p.m. every day. And this is prime time for crime when young people get out of school. You know what I'm saying? Parents are not home. Nobody's supervised. They can go right to the church. So I'm urging all the pastors, all the leadership at these churches around the area that listen to our show, implement this. And let's have a positive outcome for this 2026-2027 school year. 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
1: All right, you got something on your mind today? 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
1: So your solution is to not demand your God-given right, but to allow rich people to have everything.
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pleasant good morning to all of you, and we are happy to have you here with us on WYMM, the heartbeat of the Caribbean. Remember, every Sunday we are here between the hours of 10 a.m. to 1 p.m. And when we come together, we want to make sure that we understand what the Bible says, as the Bible speaks to you. Not of any private interpretation, but understanding the word for what it is, so that it will always be line upon line, precept upon precept, here a little

those that have ears to hear, let them hear. As the word is given, and for you to bring understanding and the knowledge that is so needed in this time. In the name of Yeshua. Amen. Now, for those of you who might be on for the first time, we have been looking every week for the past 2 to 3 years, one chapter every week, and looking at what the Bible is saying so that we can understand if it is the textbook or a textbook for living right, at least understand it, understand the manual. So we are thankful that we can help with this morning. So we have been looking at the book of Leviticus, and we are in

We are in chapter 16. And for those of you who have your Bibles, it would be very good if you could get it. If not, you have to be an attentive listener. So we're not going to do a lot of verses. We'll do about 10 or 12 and then take a break and expound on it and so forth. Okay? Don't forget that between the hours of 12 and 1, that's your time that we go to another level of sharing where you can call in and talk and ask questions and give a shout out to all that is going on. We want to know that the community is involved. So I look forward to that hour also with you, okay? So we're looking at the book of Leviticus, chapter 16, and it begins. And the Lord spake unto Moses after the death of the two sons of Aaron, when they offered before the Lord and died. And the Lord said unto Moses, speak unto Aaron thy brother, that he come not at all times into the holy place within the veil before the mercy seat, which is upon the ark, that he die not. For I will appear in the cloud upon the mercy seat. Thus shall Aaron come into the holy place with a young bullock for a sin offering and a ram for a burnt offering. He shall put on the holy linen coat, he shall have the linen breeches upon his flesh, and shall be girded with a linen girdle, and with the linen mitre shall he be attired. These are holy garments, therefore shall he wash his flesh in water, and so put them on. And he shall take of the congregation of the children of Israel two kids

of the sin offering which is for himself, and make an atonement for himself and for his house. And he shall take the two goats and present them before the Lord at the door of the tabernacle of the congregation. And Aaron shall cast lots upon the two goats, one lot for the Lord, the other lot for the scapegoat. And Aaron shall bring the goat upon which the Lord's lot fell, and offer him for his sin offering. But the goat on which the lot fell to be a scapegoat shall be presented alive before the Lord to make an atonement with him, and to let him go for a scapegoat into the wilderness. Now, it's very interesting that, you know, we're looking at this morning to get a deep understanding of the word. And we're going to go over the verses one by one as we seek for understanding. It says, the Lord speak unto Moses. And this is important for

in religious organizations sometimes get a little distraught about order. Some people like to say hierarchy, but it's not hierarchy, it's order or chain of command. So the Lord would speak to Moses, but not Aaron directly. And sometimes we see these same things occurring today, and some folks disrespect the order, or they don't understand and make some very blandish statements. It is very important that you understand someone being anointed for a purpose versus someone who has ability to do it or wants to do it. There is a difference, and we must be very respectful of that. Remember, we will see what, as we continue, I think we have, if not, we will, where Miriam disrespected that order and what happened to her. So let's understand these things so we could walk in order with God. So Aaron's sons had died. We all know that God gave an order of how he wanted the service to be done, and they decided to put in their own piece, and because of that they brought themselves into problem with God, in that they offered strange fire. God had a purpose with what he was doing for them to understand that this is the way that he wanted it to be done, and they decided to substitute and do what they think should be done, and they died for it. I hope it's a lesson for all of us who believe that there are not things in place for order when it comes to the things of God. So you're going to move with ideas. It doesn't work that way. God has already set up his order when it comes to his work or his church. So any church that claim to belong to God will follow God's order. If not, it's not the church of God. Okay? So this is important for us to recognize so that we walk in order, and we're going to continue to let the Bible speak to us. So the Lord said unto Moses, speak unto Aaron thy brother, that he come not at all times into the holy place within the veil before the mercy seat which is upon the ark, that he die not. So the Lord is saying, I want you to tell Aaron, there's a certain order that I want him to keep up in order with himself and understanding, that when you come inside the most holy place, that is where we know we had two compartments in the temple. First you had the outer court, then you had the holy where daily sacrifices were done by the door, and then you have the most holy where the veil blocked off from the eyes of the public what was taking place in there, and only the high priest.

Speak unto Aaron thy brother, that he come not at all times into the holy place within the veil, before the mercy seat which is upon the ark, that he die not, for I will appear in the cloud upon the mercy seat. So he was not to come inside there any kind of way, looking any kind of raggedy way. We need to understand that it's not saying that he should not come, but how he should come. And for us as children wanting to walk in the light of truth, I hope that, you know, those of you out there are getting a lesson from what God expects of you when you decide to follow him or his instructions. Thus shall Aaron come into the holy place. In other words, this is how he must come when he's coming into the most holy place. Okay? With a young bullock for a sin offering and a ram for a burnt offering. So he had to have a young bullock, which is the young bullock.

or a ram goat, okay, which is the male goat. Remember, the Bible had given specifications of how old the animal should be, that it shouldn't have any blemish or anything like that, okay? Because all these things were supposed to point to one day when the perfect lamb would be coming, okay? He says, he shall put on the holy linen coat, and he shall leave the linen breeches upon its flesh, and have the linen breeches upon his flesh, and shall be good with a linen girdle, and with a linen mitre shall he be attired. These are holy garments, therefore shall he wash his flesh in water, and so put them on. So the Lord is giving instruction to Moses to give Aaron, and these instructions are very specific about dressing to go into the holy. You know, when we study the word, if we can't apply it as an example, since they were written for examples and ensamples, if we cannot apply it in our lives, then it's pointless and useless. So I hope that we're looking inside ourselves to understand what God is saying in his word to us this morning as the Bible begins to talk. It says that whatever was told to Aaron to do, he must not do what he wants to do, but do that, or else he will die if he come in there out of order. So he had to bring the bullock and the ram to offer. The young bullock for the sin offering, and a ram for a burnt offering. So far, what we have studied about sacrifice and all of that, any and everybody couldn't bring a bull to offer, and God let you know about that. So it's interesting as we look on to see what is taking place here.

He shall put on the holy linen and breeches and so forth. So, when he went inside the temple, there was special clothing or special clothes that he wore. And there was an order to put them on. And before you even put them on, you had to bathe. You had to wash yourself properly. And then you're ready to put it on. So it speaks about the linen breeches or linen pants made a certain way. And he had to be wearing a linen girdle also. This is covering. We know what a girdle is. And with the linen mitre, he had to wear the mitre also, which is like a turban. You see it when you see it on people, the mitre. And it says here, these clothes that he had to put on, they were called holy garments. I'm going to throw out a question out there for you to think about. Maybe when you're calling, you could discuss it. Do you think that when you go to church as a believer, or you go in any gathering that is going to praise God, that the way you dress is important? And if it's so, does the Bible give guidelines for what is holy dressing? Because there is holy dressing for men and women. It's something to think about. Because a lot of time we don't know the difference, because we bring the standards of the world to godly things. So it's important that we know. Nevertheless, when he did all of that, he had to take of the congregation of the children of Israel 2 kids of the

So the congregation doing sin offering and burnt offering, but they're not using the bull. They're using goats. So it's important for us to observe these little things, because the calling of the high priest was a higher calling. So they use a bigger animal for him. Okay? It says here, and Aaron shall take his bullocks of the sin offering, which is for himself, and make an atonement for himself and for his house. So as a high priest, he is the one going to use the bull. And when he brings out the bull and kills the bull, it is being done on behalf of him and his family. Okay? He still had two young goats that he would have taken from them. He has one for him. And it says in verse 7, he shall take the two goats, present them before the Lord at the door of the tabernacle of the congregation. Okay? And Aaron will have to sit down with the two goats now that came from the congregation and analyze prayerfully, asking God for sign, which one is the one that we're going to use. Some people, when they hear casting lots, you hear people talk about having the straws, and who draw the shortest straw, that's them. The process was very much similar, but very deeply spiritual, to cast lots, or to ask God which one is the one. Okay? So when it was decided which one they're going to use, one was for the Lord and the other for the scapegoat, or to be sent away. Okay? But the goat in which the lot fell to be the scapegoat was to be presented alive before the Lord, to make an atonement with him, and to let him go for a scapegoat into the wilderness. You know, when we sit down and we're looking at the symbolism of the scapegoat, and the one that is not given as a scapegoat, it says this one was presented, the scapegoat was presented alive, but the other one was sacrificed. Okay? And we need to recognize that the symbolism of these things has a very deep bearing on people's spiritual walk in understanding what the two goats represent or who they represented. If one was given for a sin offering and the other was presented as a scapegoat, we need to recognize that the one that was presented as a sin offering will be sacrificed, while the other one is let loose into the wilderness. And there's a whole lot to go into the depth of that. But you recognize that the scapegoat would represent Satan. Okay? And as you begin to meditate, you will see how serious the sacrifice was. Okay? So, I'm happy how we're going so far. And we're going to come back when we take a break and continue with verse 11. And I truly hope that so far that we have been going well, we have been getting the understanding, so that we all are being blessed. Okay? So I'm going to go back again and play some selections for you, and I truly hope you are blessed by it. Okay?

We are back with yours truly, Elder Hezekiah Williams of Commissioned by Christ Ministries Incorporated of Jacksonville, Florida. And this morning we have gotten together studying the word, going through Leviticus chapter 16 and discovering what is the Bible saying to us. Remember, for those of you who might be your first time coming in, that every Sunday between the hours of 10 and 1 p.m. we have what is referred to or named as the Talking Bible segment on your lovely Caribbean station 96.5 FM WYMM, the heartbeat of the Caribbean. Every Sunday we reach out to you, our family out there that support us, and of course we want to know that you're hearing and you enjoying, and send your comments. You know, we open up the line from 12 so you can do all of that. We want to know that we're touching you, we're reaching you, you're getting clarity of the word. It's important to know that you're getting it, okay? But we were looking this morning at Leviticus chapter 16 and seeing from it the kind of order that God requires. You know, when we read the Bible or we study it, the Bible is a book that is designed to give us the principles that God wants those who want to follow Him and serve Him in spirit and in truth to follow. It's not for everybody, but He's glad for everybody to love it and appreciate it. But everybody may not feel the same way, granted, but there are benefits. Now, sometimes we may do things with our own understanding and feel that is all right with what God expects of us. We are not to be so disillusioned, because God has given instructions as to how He wants everything done in our lives. Okay? So He spoke to Moses, telling him about the way Aaron operated within the holy, that he must not come there anymore like that. He has to do sacrifice, cleanse himself and all of that before God, and then come in. He had to bathe, and he had spiritual clothes that were called clothes that were holy unto God for him to wear when he comes in the presence of God. You know, there's a lesson for us to learn today, because a lot of our leaders, in their ignorance, teach people that when it comes to coming into fellowship with God, it doesn't matter how you are, come as you are, God has no problem with that because He looks on the heart. Is a wrong way to teach folks. There are situations where it cannot be helped, but you want to know, so you go like that, but you're not going to remain like that. As long as you come into the experience of the Holy Spirit, you can never be the same. And if you are, something is wrong with what you're saying, or maybe you didn't meet Him. Now, God gave instructions to Aaron as an example for us when we have to come in God's presence. Today, because the church building is not considered as a place where you're going to meet God in a lot of situations, so people dress up, they dress down, they dress across, they dress any type of way. But God expects, just as He spoke to the priests, given the instructions, that we supposed to treat God special like that when we going in His presence, and have clothes that is for when you're going to meet with Him. Some people don't believe that that is so. And I have to ask you a question out there. When you go into the courthouse, they give you all the instructions of how you should dress, or else you cannot come in. Are you going to give man, mortal man, more reverence than God the Creator? It's for you to think about.
And if that be the case, we know that God says he's a jealous God. Are you feeling comfortable to do that? That when you go to whatever function, you dress up in the best, try to look special and very well outstanding, but when it goes to God, you throw anything on him and say, well, he, that doesn't matter to him. Why should it not matter? He's telling Moses that if Aaron doesn't do what he says, he could die. So we need to recognize these things so that we treat God the special way he deserves and wants. Okay? So we are come to verse 10, where the sacrifice was to be made, and you had the scapegoat and you had the other goat, two goats to represent sin offering and burnt offering for the Lord. We go to verse 11 for those of you who just came in, Leviticus chapter 16. And it says, and Aaron shall bring the bullock of the sin offering, which is for himself, and shall make an atonement for himself and his house, and shall kill the bullock of the sin offering, which is for himself. You see how many times the Bible is stressing for himself. Nobody in the congregation, unless chosen by God for a purpose, was qualified to offer a bullock, goat, lamb, turtle dove, that kind of stuff. Bullock, no. Okay? And we must pay attention to these things. Because when you begin to go into the understanding projected in a deeper level, you begin to recognize if the priest is going to offer a bullock and not a goat or a turtle dove, then it's obvious that sin has categories. And we need to learn all of that from the word. Okay? And the Bible says, to whom much is given, much is required. So it's obvious the sin you will commit when you have a certain responsibility, you are classified differently to the one who doesn't know. That is why the word says, if you know and you do wrong, you will be beaten with many stripes because you know better. But the person who doesn't know, when they do, they will be beaten also, but with few stripes. So everything you do, every decision you make, carries consequences of good or bad. You have the choice. So it says here, he had to bring the bullock. And when he brought the bullock, he would kill it. And this is sin offering. This is the sin offering for him. The goat for the congregation. Okay? And he shall take a censer full of burning coals of fire from off the altar before the Lord, and his hands full of sweet incense, beaten small, and bring it within the veil. So he had to do a certain ritual or spiritual operation, and we need to watch and see what he's doing. When he finished killing the animal, he had to take a censer. For those of you who don't know what is a censer, sometimes you see you're looking at priests waving a little brass thing, a brass instrument, and smoke coming out of it to smoke up the place. That's a censer. Okay? So you would put coals, like the barbecue coals you have, inside there. And then now it says it was full of burning coals of fire. And you had to take the burning coals of fire, not that you made, from the altar that used to always have a fire kindled there. All these steps, they are telling you the operation of the priest. He could not just come and do whatever with you. He had to start that fire from the altar. The same thing today with our leaders, teachers,
and those who God uses as men of God and women of God, if they don't go and get their fire from the altar and they come in with their own ideas to bring a word to you, they can get the same problem with God that Aaron's sons had by offering strange fire. Your fire is supposed to come from the Holy Spirit anointing, and that is what you're going to give. This only occurs when God sent you. Not everyone that you hear opening their mouth, God sent them. Some of them went, they were not sent. You need to know the difference so you don't get into problems with God. Okay? So you see, the priest would go and he would get the fire from off the altar, with letting you know you get the instruction from God before you go and spread it. Then it says, he had his hand full of sweet incense, beaten small, and then he brings that. And when he brings it, he put the incense upon the fire before the Lord, that the cloud of the incense may cover the mercy seat that is upon the testimony, that he die not. Now today in our world, some people use incense still when they pray. It depends on whatever type of incense, because different incense do different things. I'm talking about entertainment with the spirits, evil or good. And you need to know about these things before you get involved in that. And if it's of God, if it's not of God, you need to be clear on these things. Don't just do what you see people do, okay? And he would come in with his handful of incense, which today we call rock incense, the small crystallized type. And he would throw it on the fire, and when the scent filled the room and the smoke came up with the mercy seat that was above the ark of the covenant in the most holy. This is very similar to the leaders today when they get the anointing from the Lord and they come on behalf of the people to make atonement. The incense represent the prayers that is going to ascend unto God as an abomination or as a sweet smelling savor. Because you can have abominable prayers. Yes, you can. You can pray out of alignment prayers. You can pray prayers that God will never answer. Yes. Because James tells you that if you come with doubt, God doesn't hear those prayers. So all these things in the word to guide us, okay? So Aaron is going now and he's doing everything to make sure he is right before God, before he can deal with the people. And today, you know, sometimes you see the minister goes up, you might see him pray before he begins to do the word, but he should have prayed and talked with God long before he left his house to go on God's mission. Okay? This is just backing it up when you come there. Alright? So, verse 14 says, and he shall take of the blood of the bullock and sprinkle it with his finger upon the mercy seat eastward. So he's turning east now. And remember, these instructions have to be followed in order. You cannot do it in a different order and then you're listening to God. The Lord said turn east, you don't turn west. Turn east. Okay? Because all of this has a meaning in connection with your walk and the lesson God is teaching you about his way. So, to the east. And then he is going to sprinkle it upon the mercy seat eastward. And before the mercy seat, he will sprinkle the blood of his finger seven times. This seven and completion and the wrong number with God. So this is order again. When the blood is sprinkled, it is not sprinkled just once or maybe twice or however you feel. Seven times. Okay? So, then shall he kill the goat now. Finish with the bull. Then shall he kill the goat of the sin offering
that is for the people. So he did his sin offering, now he's doing the people's own, because now he's ready to intercede. Those people who say that they are prayer warriors, I don't know why they use it to warrior, but those people who intercede on behalf of people with praying, I truly hope that they understand the depth they're going into, what they are actually doing or getting involved in, and all of that. Because when you intercede, you must know the voice of God. You must be able to get down in your head what is expected of you. Okay? So we see the priest, before he intercedes, he kills the goat that represented the sins of the people, and that is for the people, and bring his blood within the veil, verse 15, and do with that blood as he did with the blood of the bullock, and sprinkle it upon the mercy seat and before the mercy seat. So he's sprinkling on and he's sprinkling before. Okay? So now it says, and he shall make an atonement for the holy place because of the uncleanness of the children of Israel and because of their transgression in all their sins, and so shall he do for the tabernacle of the congregation that remaineth among them in the midst of their uncleanness. So he's going now and he's going to pray to God because he's clean now. He got that out of the way, and now he's coming to intercede on behalf of the people who came with their prayers. Now, brethren, all of those things back then, today, is not required. People can intercede on behalf of you, they can. But the priestly role, with the priest coming to pray for you and you not praying for yourself, you just bring the animal to sacrifice. We have passed that ever since Yeshua came and died on the cross, so that you don't have to depend on him, on anybody to speak for you. You could go boldly to the throne of grace and speak for yourself. Okay? To God be the glory. Now, we want to look at verse 17. And there shall be no man in the tabernacle of the congregation when he goeth in to make an atonement in the holy place until he come out and have made an atonement for himself and for his household and for all the congregation of Israel. And he shall go out unto the altar that is before the Lord and make an atonement for it, and shall take of the blood of the bullock and out of the blood of the goat and put it upon the horns of the altar round about. Now this was another altar that was in front, the altar of sacrifice. And he had to put the blood on that also, signifying when we bring our prayers to God, when we present our bodies as a living sacrifice, holy, acceptable unto him, it is with the consciousness of the blood that was shed for us. If you're not doing it with that, then you don't understand. A lot of people are taught traditionally today to plead the blood. I plead the blood on this, and I plead the blood on that, and I plead the blood, but that is not biblical. It's traditional, but it's not biblical. No way you would see that. And we need to recognize this as being traditional, as the Bible speaks to us, because of what the blood represented. The blood represented the life of the animal being sacrificed for your sins. So the operation of Yeshua dying on the cross is accepting that he shed his blood, but the blood is not for you to call on, but on the name of Yeshua. Okay? So when we look here, it says that they would put the blood on the horns and
This was an atonement for the blood of the people, the sins of the people.

You're not supposed to have what with nobody as a believer. So you discover, you know, I forgot that somebody, I saw them, they were acting funny with me and all of that. So that means they have an issue with me. Before I go and pray and offer this thing to God, let me go and make that right. That's what the Bible says. If you come in to intercede on behalf of people, as we're learning here from Aaron, and you're not right with your relationship with those around you, you shouldn't take that risk of trying to intercede for people. There are some people who say that they are intercessors and they live some very wretched lives and some very poor examples of being involved with Yeshua. They need to check themselves, because God wants you to serve him in truth and in spirit. Okay? So, reading verse 18, it says, "And he shall go out unto the altar that is before the Lord, and make an atonement for it, and shall take the blood of the bullock and the blood of the goat, and put it upon the horn of the altar round about." Now, there are some things here we need to watch as the Bible talks about. It says, when they put the blood, first they're going to take the blood of the bull. I want us to look at verse 18. When he goes there, he takes the blood of the bull and of the goat. We need to recognize it. When it says "and," it means the order you're going to do with the bullock, you're going to do the same order with the goat. Not you take the two blood, mix it up and do. No, brethren. Because each animal represents sins for different people. One for the priest, the other one for the folks. So when he comes out to the altar of sacrifice with the four horns on it, it says that he's going to take the blood and put it on the horns. Not sprinkle it, eh? So it means you're going to either pour it or rub it on. Okay? So it says, first, you're going to do it for the priest. Okay? And it says, you're going to put it on the altar round about. We need to know round about is to start on the left and go to the right. Round about and come back. That God is not going to start any corner. He's going to start in the top left corner and then going in a clockwise direction. So we understand this morning, hallelujah, round about. Okay? So there's an order even in that. So you start with the first horn, then you go to the right to the next one, then you go to the other one to the right, to the right, to the right, to the right. God's order. Round about. Okay? It didn't say about, just about. It said round about. So you know that the circle also represents spiritual strength and depth in God, that he is no ending. He is the beginning, he is the ending. But there is no cutoff in a circle. It just keep going around infinitely. Indefinitely too. This is God's way. So, we understand how the blood would be placed on it. So you're doing the blood from the bull, then you're doing the blood for the goat. Okay? And it says here, "And he shall sprinkle of the blood upon it with his finger seven times, and cleanse it and hallow it from the uncleanness of the children of Israel." So now, brethren, the blood is going to be sprinkled on the altar of sacrifice seven times. Sprinkle on top of the altar seven times also. So he would stand off across and he would have whatever he's dipping it in and sprinkle so it splashes seven times. Okay? And this is how it would be cleansed. It's so interesting how God is showing us in the Bible about cleansing, doing things seven times. When Naaman had the leprosy and needed to be cleansed, seven times he had to dip in the River Jordan. There is something about the perfection in God with that number
that

involves total purification. And it's important for us to pay attention to it. Okay? And when he had made an end of reconciling the holy place, or bringing it back in line with God, and the tabernacle of the congregation, and the altar, when he had done all of that, then he shall bring the live goat. Remember, there were two goats. One was to be sacrificed, the other was to be an scapegoat, or the one who went to take everything for everybody. And Aaron shall lay both his hands upon the head of the live goat, and confess over him all the iniquities of the children of Israel, and all their transgression in all their sins, putting them upon the head of the goat, and shall send them away by the hand of a fit man into the wilderness. You know, a lot of people sit down and they read this and they ask yourself, well, who is this goat representing? All these sins being confessed on this goat, and then it is sent out into the wilderness. Wow. Does it represent Yeshua, or does it represent Satan? Think about it. Maybe we get the answer before we leave here today. It says, and he shall send him away by the hand of a fit man into the wilderness. And the goat shall be upon him all their iniquities unto a land not inhabited. And he shall go, and the goat, in the wilderness. And he shall let go the goat in the wilderness. We will find out who it is. Because we know something, so we'll find out who it is. Okay? Let me do two more verses and then we take a break. And then when he is finished taking the goat out into the wilderness, Aaron, it says, and Aaron shall come into the tabernacle of the congregation, and shall put off the linen garments which he put on when he went into the holy place, and shall leave them there. All these are different things that we need to recognize with spiritual operations mentioned in the Bible of different things that we do. You may see some people go to the funeral, and when they go, they don't enter the house with the clothes. They take it off and leave it outside. And some people will say, well, what craziness they're doing. We need to understand that everything we do is spiritually connected to different spirits. It's natural. And we tend to be crazy when we hear these things. But ask the nurses, when they finish work with the corona patients, if they go in the house with the clothes, and why? And if it has anything connected to spiritual understanding, or it's just something they do. We need to think about that. Okay? So what Aaron was doing wasn't anything mysterious or any simidimi or anything like that. It must be understood that he's going to do something else, and the spirit he had where he was, he's not going to operate in the same spirit. So since the clothes defined what he was doing, he cannot wear those clothes to do that. When you are a police officer, brethren, and you do part-time work as belonging to the reserve army, any reserve military, are you going to take your police clothes, your police uniform, to go and work as a reserve military? Of course not. You are not that crazy. So Aaron, likewise, in the spiritual, he took off his clothing, that he did all that sacrifice and all that blood and all of this. Not because it dirty up with blood, brethren. It's deeper than that. And when he took it off, it says he left it there. Okay? Verse 24.
put on his garments. Sorry, in verse 23, he leaves it there. And when he finished now, he shall wash his flesh with water in the holy place, and put on his garments, and come forth, and offer his burnt offering, and the burnt offering of the people, and make an atonement for himself and for the people. So he did for the sin offering. Now when he has to do the burnt offering, brethren, he puts on a different clothing, signifying a different operation. This is how specific God is. And the more we need to understand what we wear and what spirit it attracts, or what spirit you operating in with it. When you begin to understand these things as the Bible speaks to us, you are very particular how you dress, when you're doing spiritual things for God, and when you're coming in His presence. Okay? Interesting for us to note. Then it says, when he finishes this, he goes and he makes an atonement for himself and for the people. Always you as a person leading out. Make your part right with God. Make sure everything is right with your relationship. Then take care of the others. If you don't, you're carrying everything of you to them, and you could cause chaos spiritually. So I truly hope we have a few more verses. We're going to stop maybe at 29. So we continue. And it says, when he was finished, and the fat of the sin offering must be burnt on the altar. Okay? So all fat was taken out. We studied this earlier about sin offering, that God wants the fat, right? So the fat was burnt. And he let go the goat for the scapegoat. He that let go, the goat for the scapegoat, shall wash his clothes and bathe his flesh in water, and afterward come into the camp. So he's taking a bath outside. All these things important for us to learn to walk right before God. The Bible says, don't let the left hand know what the right hand do or what the right hand does. The principle is all through the word of God. When you finish and you carry that animal and all of that, some people say it like this: you have to clean yourself. That's the language people speak in. Yes, you must clean yourself, because you have to take that spirit off for you. And they say that without even understanding the depth of what they're saying. Okay? The spirit that you went with to do that has to disconnect from the spirit that you're taking on to do the other operation. How we understand these things, so that we don't cross up ourselves or mix up, because everything is not for everybody. Okay? So he took off his clothes. This is the guy who led the goat into the wilderness, for you to realize the seriousness of what he was doing. He had to bathe and change his clothes into fresh clothes to come back in the camp. Wow, interesting.

he had to wash his clothes and bathe. Okay? And the bullock for the sin offering and the goat for the sin offering, whose blood was brought in to make atonement in the holy place, shall one carry forth without the camp, and they shall burn in the fire their skins and their flesh and their dung. All of these things will be burnt in a special place, brethren, outside the camp, not inside the camp. For the leaders who do everything and everything in the church, they having a dinner in the church, they having a this in the church, if these things are done and not committed in holiness, you are defiling the temple of God. So we need to watch all these things as we learn from the Bible speaking to us. And he that burneth them shall wash his clothes and bathe his flesh in water, and afterward he shall come into the camp. Do you realize when you're doing certain spiritual things of cleansing and all of that, before you go back into your home or before you go back into something else, you need to wash the clothes, take a bath, put on fresh clothes. Sometimes we teach our children not to do these things. They come from church and they're in their church clothes playing, lying down and go to sleep on the bed, running around. You have to teach them how to reverence the things of God. Go and put up your church clothes, take it off. You could relax. You'll be teaching them a whole lot according to the Bible, seeing that Leviticus is the book of the law for us to teach our children. Okay? And it says, and this shall be a statute forever unto you, that in the seventh month, on the tenth day of the month, ye shall afflict your souls and do no work at all, whether it be one of your own country or a stranger that sojourneth among you. We will stop there and go into the others after we come back from the break. And I truly hope that we enjoying ourselves today as we look at so much things that today sometimes we take for granted and don't realize that, you know what? This is God's will. This is the original plan. And when you don't see it that way, then you're going to be seeing something else, because you don't believe that this principle is still in operation. So let us really think about these things so that we can fall in line with what God wants of us. It is very important. Okay? So we go back to the music to help you be blessed.

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1: Duval County, thank you to everyone who came out and voted for Melina Buncombe. Thank you for your confidence, your support, and your vote. Because of you, I will be in the runoff. Our work is not finished. It is not time to put your foot on the brakes. We are hitting the gas. I need you to bring your family, your friends, your neighbors, and your community to the polls on November 3rd. I'm Melina Buncombe, who brings to you 30 years of courtroom experience, commitment to fairness, integrity, and justice for all. Let us finish strong. 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Vote Melina Buncombe for Duval County Court Judge, Group 13. 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I am Melina Buncombe, and I approve this message.
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yo. 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Kumatingaza, Kumatingaza. 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
2: 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I am a spokesperson, not a lawyer.
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